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7: Looking, scoping for some sort of power outlet. How many know the moment you plug into that power outlet, that phone begins to charge, that strength comes back? And I think far too many of us, we operate in low power mode in our life. And can I tell you that there is a source of strength that is available to each and every one of us that goes beyond any strength that is human? God Himself is that great outlet. And when we feel like we've got nothing to give, when we feel like we're in low power mode and everything has come against us and the end is in sight, if we will plug into that great outlet, which is Christ, then we could be like the Apostle Paul. Say, hey, I'm going to take pleasure in infirmities, needs, persecutions, distresses. Let it all come. Why? Because when I'm weak, I'm actually strong. I'm tapped into a different set of batteries. And when we pray this way, first by remembering the truth of who God is, and secondly by recognizing and then confessing our dependence upon Him, it actually becomes the key in experiencing His power in our lives. And then finally, the third R. Once we've remembered, once we've recognized, then we need to respond. And we respond in faith. Drawing your attention back to the text, Jehoshaphat, he prays, and the Bible says the Spirit of the Lord comes upon a man named Jehaziel, and he begins to give the king and all the nation a prophetic promise. The promise sounds like this, verse 17. God says, you're not going to need to fight in this battle. He says, stand firm, hold your position, and you're going to see the salvation of the Lord on your behalf. He says, tomorrow go out against them and I, the Lord, will be with you. Here's what I want you to see. The nation gets this prophetic promise from God. Look how they respond. Verse 18. Then Jehoshaphat bowed his head with his face to the ground, and all of Judah, all the nation, they fell down before the Lord, worshiping the Lord. We're going to see here in a moment that the people's response is twofold, but it starts here. It starts in this place of worship. Led by the king, they all bow down in humility and reverence before the Lord. And that word worship literally means to bow down. It means to get prostrate. And the idea is this: I'm getting a revelation of how good and how kind and how big our God is. And my natural response is, God, you're so great, and I'm so low. As John the Baptist would say, he must increase and I must decrease. So God gives the people a prophetic promise. They get this revelation that He's Savior, Provider, Deliverer, Healer, the strong tower, and the defense against the enemy. And immediately their response to this revelation is to bow in worship. But like I said, that response is twofold. That worship then turned into praise. Look at verse 19. It says this, then, after the worship, then the Levites, the priests, they stood up to praise the Lord. Oh, I love this. They stood up to praise the Lord with a very loud voice. Now, there are seven words in the Hebrew language that are translated praise into English, and they mean everything from playing an instrument to dancing to shouting, but this word is special. This word praise is the word halal. It's where we get our English word hallelujah, and it literally means to stand up. And not just on the outside, it's a posture of the heart. I'm standing up on the inside. Regardless of what's going on around me, I'm standing, and I'm going to boast in God. I'm going to celebrate in God, which is amazing to me. Because in the context of our story, nothing's changed. In the context of our story, God hasn't done anything for the people yet. There's no tangible solution to the problem and to the trouble that they're facing. Yet they counted the prophetic word of God, that prophetic promise, they counted it done. So let me ask you, what promise are you holding on to? What word from God are you standing on? What verse of scripture are you quoting over and over to yourself? What scripture are you meditating on? Listen to me, the precious promises of God is the pipeline that connects us to his power. What promise are you hanging on to? What scripture are you standing upon? We watch the people. They begin to respond in faith, so much so that the next day, instead of sending the warriors out to fight, they put the worshipers and the praisers out in front of the army. And this time as they go out, they use a different kind of praise. They are instructed to say, praise the Lord for his mercy. It endures forever. Praise the Lord. That word praise is the word yada. It's a compound word in the Hebrew language. Yad, which means hands. And then the shortened version of Jehovah put together. Yada literally means hands to God. And why I love this is as the worshipers and the praisers go out before the army. Yesterday it was halal. I'm going to stand and I'm going to boast. But today it's I'm going to throw my hands up and say, praise God. For his mercy endures forever. It's an outward expression of what was happening on the inside. They're saying, Lord, we feel powerless. We don't know what to do. Our eyes are on you. We can't take this battle on by ourselves. So I'm releasing it to you. Praise God, because your mercy, it endures forever. Praise God, because you're kind. Praise God, because you see me. Praise God, because you're with me. And you always take me from strength to strength and from grace to grace and from glory to glory. And I wonder, as we get ready to wrap this up this morning, if we could maybe put into practice what we've seen here. What I love is that the Bible says in verse 22, as the worshipers and the praisers began to lift their hands, it says, then God began to set ambushes against the enemies that were coming their way. It was a response of faith. God, I don't know how this is going to end. I don't have a plan, but I know you're good. And I'm telling you, if you will remember the truth of who God is, even in the face of trouble, if you will remember who he is and declare that truth aloud, if you will recognize and confess your dependence upon him and say, Lord, in my weakness, would you show yourself strong? And if you will respond in faith and respond in worship, respond in praise and take that stand and say, God, I don't know what I'm going to do, but I'm going to boast in you because I know you're good. Your word is true. It's forever settled in heaven. You are the fulfiller of your promise. So praise God for his mercy. It endures forever. I'm releasing this to you. The battle's not mine. The battle is yours. The battle is yours. The results are in your hands. And I wonder if maybe we could just stand to our feet for a moment today. And if you wouldn't mind, just lifted your hands. Again, it's just an outward expression of an inward posture of the heart. Just saying, Lord, whatever this thing is, and you can imagine your trouble, you can see it right now in your mind's eye, whatever that situation or circumstance is that's come against you, just go, Lord, I'm releasing it to you now. I remember the truth of your word. I remember that you're the Savior, that you're the healer, that you're the deliverer. I declare that a lot. I remind my soul that your mercy is new and it's fresh every morning. Great, oh God, is your faithfulness. You're the portion of my soul. You're good and you're kind to those that wait on you. Father, I recognize my dependence. I don't know where to go. I don't know what to do. This is beyond me, but God, my eyes, they're on you. So God, I'm releasing it to you and I praise you. I praise you because you will fulfill your promise. I praise you because you're good. I praise you because you are great. Great are you, Lord. Great are you, Lord. Greater than any circumstance, greater than any situation. Great are you, Lord. And just begin to worship him. Begin to lift up your voice. Don't wait for the band. Don't wait for words to appear on a screen.

0: 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From where does our help come? It comes from the Lord, the maker of heaven and earth. We love you, Jesus. We worship you.
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0: I don't know what it was like for you, but India, for you, you know, I mean, you grew up in a Christian home. Maybe things were less complicated for you. I'm not sure. But following your baptism, I mean, have you, you know, has anything changed for you?
1: Yeah, well, contrary to you guys, there was no kind of significant big switch after getting baptized, but I just felt like an overwhelming sense of peace that I had obeyed what the Lord had asked me to do. And it was kind of for the first time in those 2 years where I really was like, oh, okay. It's like a sigh of relief because I was like, I've done what he's asked me to do. And there was also kind of like a sense of excitement because I was like I've now obeyed him. And so now he can give me something else because I had been those 2 years, as I mentioned earlier, praying like, God, like, give me something. Like, I want to do something. Like, I want to, you know, and I just kept feeling like, I'm not hearing anything. Like, am I not listening right? Like, am I not reading my Bible? And so after that happened, I was just really excited because I was like, oh, I feel like now God can use me in different ways because I've shown him that I actually can be faithful to what he asks me to do.
0: So good. And I, you know, I do love that he does different things. And sometimes it is dramatic and other times it's just not.
2: Yeah.
0: And I mean, for myself, my baptism, the friend who told me I was in a cult who wasn't a Christian, she landed up, I said, come to my baptism with me. And she did. And I was conscious of her, but I absolutely did it with faith and with obedience. And I knew it was done. Like, it's done. But I didn't have any bells, whistles, anything like that at all. But and that's just what I think is encouraging for people to know. It's not about the big, you know, woof and the lights. Like, God does do different things with different people in different timings of their life. And it's not about what you feel. This is really about an act of obedience, is it not? And yes, there are powerful shifts that can come into your life. And India says, well, no, you know, I have a sense of peace. But actually, since you've been baptized, you've read two of the most powerful Christian books that I've asked. And you've been asking me for Christian literature. Mm. And you've just been accepted into Cardiff. The moment she got accepted into Cardiff, she's gotten on the new forum chat for I'm making you blush. But on the the forum
3: that's
0: for the
3: mums,
0: new Christians, but she's gone and she started a Christian group and she said, any Christians, do you want to meet? Let's find a church together. Amazing. And on the first day, 12 people signed up. And one girl's like, maybe we could do a Bible study together and all of this. So, you know, it's like those shifts happen, don't they?
2: I think they definitely do. So there was no ground shaking experience that went on when I got baptized, but two significant things did happen. One was that a word was spoken over me, which was seek first the kingdom of God and all these things should be added onto you. And that phrase, seek first the kingdom of God, went deep into me. That's the only way I can describe it. It just lodged inside of me. So for me, when I look back, I mean, this was 40 odd years ago, when I look back and think, you know, seek first the kingdom of God got lodged inside of me, which has enabled me to live the last 40 years in the way that I have lived. But also, I can't remember how I felt, but I can remember the impact inside of me, if that makes sense, that I felt a deep sense of fulfillment. And it wasn't, and again, because of what I said earlier, I didn't get baptized because people were telling me to get baptized. I did it because I wanted to, and I decided for myself. And that the action of doing it, combined with me wanting to do it, just produce this sense of fulfillment, that I had fulfilled what I was supposed to do. Yeah. And that, attached to seek first the kingdom of God, I think just solidified something inside of me, which I'm very thankful for, that happened to me when I was, you know, 14. So, the ground didn't shake and I didn't see angels, but something was lodged deep inside of me, which I think, actually for me, I think was what I needed more. Mm.

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Well, hey, what's up? My name's Johnny, and I have the profound honour of pastoring and serving the Newcastle location of Hillsong Church here in the UK. Born and bred in the Northeast, and I'm passionate about seeing the kingdom of God just spread throughout that region in Jesus' name. But right now, I'm here to talk to you for a few moments about one of the words in Scripture that may prick your ears up a little bit, and it's the word sin. And maybe that's something that you found difficult to talk about, or perhaps you've been in environments where that's all that's talked about. Either way, it can be a tough one to approach, so hopefully we can fix that and together just gain a deeper insight into what the Bible talks about when it talks about sin. So let's just get this out of the way. I have sinned, and I'm guessing you have too. In fact, Romans 3:23 tells us that all have sinned and fall short of the glory of God. So at least we know that as we look at this, we're all in the same boat, and sin is something that we all have a problem with and we all struggle with. So most people would probably think of sin as like doing bad stuff, and that's essentially true. But the biblical portrait of sin, it goes way deeper than that. I mean, who ultimately gets to say what's bad? So like what you or I may deem as bad, someone else might have no issues with. So maybe it would be helpful to talk about who ultimately said what was good. So as we read at the very beginning of the Bible, in the book of Genesis chapter 1, God created the heavens and the earth, and he made all of these beautiful environments, and then he inhabited them with living creatures. And God looks at what he's made, and he calls it tov, which is this Hebrew word meaning good. So like in verses 3 and 10 and 12, 21, 25, 31, God is creating what is good, or tov. And the jewel in the crown of his creation, though, is humanity. As God is bringing the universe into existence, he continually looks on his creation with delight and deems it good. And God said, "Let there be light," and there was light. And God saw that the light was good. God called the dry ground land, and the waters seas, and God saw that it was good. The land produced vegetation, all sorts of seed-bearing plants and trees with seed-bearing fruit. Their seeds produced plants and trees of the same kind, and God saw that it was good. God set these lights in the sky to light the earth, to govern the day and night, and to separate the light from the darkness, and God saw that it was good. So God created great sea creatures and every living thing that scurries and swarms in the water, and every sort of bird, each producing offspring of the same kind, and God saw that it was good. God made all sorts of wild animals, livestock, and small animals, each able to produce offspring of the same kind, and God saw that it was good. Then God said, "Let us make human beings in our image, to be like us." Then God looked over all he had made, and he saw that it was very good. And he creates humans in his image to rule over creation, to steward it, cultivate it, carry on the creation project, harness the raw potential from the earth, and just make things, make more tov. To rule and reign with God and for God, you need wisdom. And so the question comes, well, how do you get wisdom? And this is where things take a bit of a turn. So in the garden environment where the first humans lived, the Lord provided a choice represented by a tree, called the tree of the knowledge of good and evil. Although a better translation is probably good and bad. So tov, good, and ra, bad. And God, you know, didn't want us to be robots, and love, if it is really love, is a choice. And so God gave humans free will to choose. So this was the choice: rule with God's wisdom, trusting his definition of what is good, or take wisdom and instead choose to define for ourselves what is good. Unfortunately, a rebellious spiritual being shows up in the garden, here represented by a serpent, but later revealed to be the Satan, the opposer of God and God's kingdom. Satan, or Satan, one of the titles meaning accuser or adversary, one who is against, for the supernatural being who actively opposes the good purposes of God. Also known as the devil, meaning slanderer, he seeks to deceive, tempt, and destroy. He's also represented in Scripture as a serpent and dragon. A great resource to learn more about this is The Satan and Demons, Understanding Evil Spiritual Beings in the Bible by Bible Project.
And this spiritual being tempts the first humans into eating the fruit of this tree. So that is to say, they choose to seize wisdom. And God's warning beforehand was that in making this choice, it would lead to death. And so the first humans, Adam and Eve, instantly begin to see the fruit of their decision, of their choice. So they have an awareness of their naked state. The choosing and defining begins, and they hide from each other in shame. After Adam and Eve were convinced by the serpent to eat the fruit from the tree of knowledge and good and evil, they took a bite, and Genesis tells us, at that moment, their eyes were opened, and they suddenly felt shame at their nakedness. So they sewed fig leaves together to cover themselves. And it's not long before we see the ultimate fallout of humans defining good on their own terms, so the first human death in all of Scripture. So one of Adam and Eve's sons, called Cain, he murders his brother, Abel. So these brothers both brought an offering to God. Abel brought his first and his best, which God accepted, but Cain kind of brought his as a bit of an afterthought, and God did not accept that. And so this is where we really see the beginning of the downward spiral of death and destruction that comes from humans ruling the world on their own terms rather than on God's terms. And it's in this account of Cain and Abel that we see the first appearance in all of Scripture of this word, the word sin. So God speaks to Cain after rejecting his inferior offering, and you'll find it in your Bible in Genesis 4, verse 7. So God says to him, he says, if you do well, will your face not be cheerful? And if you do not do well, sin is lurking at your door and its desire is for you, but you must master it. So what the Bible is showing us here is that the first example of how bad things can get when we choose to define good for ourselves using human wisdom instead of choosing God's wisdom. So, you know, Cain made a choice that seemed good to him, but his sin brought death and brought tragedy to his family. It's like with every single little choice that we make, there's a fork in the road, and, you know, one of true wisdom with God and another which ultimately leads to death, sin. And wherever we have the opportunity to choose tov, good, there's always the choice to choose the other path that leads to destruction. And part of the problem is that often we don't even realize that that's the path we're taking. So we make these choices that seem good to us and that benefit us, but only in hindsight maybe do we see how bad that choice really was, and how although it benefited us, it was actually really harmful to maybe someone else. Philosopher and theologian Cornelius Plantinga defines sin as culpable disturbance of shalom. Culpable disturbance of shalom. So if shalom is God's intended holistic peace for all creation, sin is any way that we disturb and corrupt that with the choices that we make. So sin is kind of what inevitably happens when we don't walk in relationship with God. And the wages of sin, we're told in the book of Romans, is death. The wages of sin is death. So in the Old Testament, this word sin, in the original Hebrew language, it's the word chatah, which is a term that kind of basically means to miss. So if you think of like an archer aiming at a target, you either hit the mark or you miss the mark. And so to sin means to miss the mark. And like, man, I feel that one. Like there are so many times when I look at my choices and I'm just like, man, like I really missed that one. But by the time we get to the New Testament, to books like Romans, the word that's used in the original Greek is the word harmatia. And it has this sort of similar connotation of an arrow missing the target. The apostle Paul uses like some pretty heavy language regarding sin. So he talks about it being something that we are enslaved to, as if it's sort of like power and desire for us is so strong that it binds us in chains that just like hold us in bondage. Paul writes to the Romans, don't you realize that you become the slave of whatever you choose to obey? You can be a slave to sin, which leads to death, or you can choose to obey God, which leads to righteous living. Thank God. Once you were slaves of sin, but now you wholeheartedly obey this teaching we have given you. Now you are free from your slavery to sin, and you have become slaves to righteous living. Because of the weakness of your human nature, I'm using the illustration of slavery to help you understand all this. Previously, you let yourselves be slaves to impurity and lawlessness, which led ever deeper into sin. Now you must give yourselves to be slaves to righteous living so that you will become holy. When you were slaves to sin, you were free from the obligation to do right.
And so this world where the shalom of God is corrupted by sin, like we're born into it. And from the get-go, we grow up feeling the weight of those chains. And as we grow and make more and more decisions, we see our proclivity for sin taking on more ugly and devastating forms. So the question is then, is there hope for us? Well, as ruinous as the reality of sin is, you got to remember this, it's not the center of the story. The center of the story is Jesus. He is the hope for all humanity. So even back in the book of Genesis, from the moment the first humans missed the mark and their sin, God had already forged a way to redeem us back and to free us from that power of sin. So if you were to pick up your Bible and read in Genesis 3:15, God says to this spiritual rebel, the serpent who deceived the humans, God says to him, I will put enmity between you and the woman, and between your offspring and her offspring. And then he says this really interesting thing. He says, he shall bruise your head and you shall bruise his heel. So this is the first vision of how God would rescue humans from the grip of sin. So an offspring of the woman, which is kind of like a way of saying a human, would come and crush the devil's head, but in doing so would be seemingly crushed themselves. So this kind of like wounded victory. And this is the thing, this all points to the good news or the gospel of Jesus of Nazareth. So Jesus's central claim was that he was indeed this promised offspring. So God in human form come to not only demonstrate and teach us what the kingdom of God is like and how to truly walk with God in his wisdom, but to ultimately pay the price of sin on our behalf. And as we know, the wages of sin is death. So one of the prophets in the Old Testament, the prophet Isaiah, some 700 years before Jesus was born, he also looked forward to this immense sacrifice that God would make in coming to us as the man Jesus. And again, if you turn in your Bible in the Old Testament to the book of Isaiah 53, verses 5 to 6, it says, but he was pierced for our transgressions. He was crushed for our iniquities. Upon him was the chastisement that brought us peace, and with his wounds we are healed. All we like sheep have gone astray. We've turned everyone to his own way, and the Lord has laid on him the iniquity of us all. The Lord has laid on Jesus the iniquity of us all. So what was prophesied in the book of Isaiah was fulfilled in the life of Jesus. See, Jesus paid the price for sin. And the mind-blowing promise of God is that his death is sufficient. The iniquity of us all. The Lord has laid on Jesus the iniquity of us all. So what was prophesied in the book of Isaiah was fulfilled in the life of Jesus.

rose from the grave into a new resurrection body. Again, a foreshadow of what we who believe on the name of Jesus can expect on that great day of the Lord when he returns. All four Gospels record Jesus's sacrificial death on the cross and his miraculous resurrection and defeat of death. And you can read these accounts in Matthew 27, 28, Mark 15, 16, Luke 23, 24, and John 19, 21. For God so loved the world that he gave his only Son, that whoever believes in him should not perish but have eternal life. Peter wrote, Christ suffered for our sins once for all time. He never sinned, but he died for sinners to bring you safely home to God. He suffered physical death, but he was raised to life in the Spirit. John tells us, he himself is the sacrifice that atones for our sins, and not only our sins, but the sins of all the world. So we don't have to wait, though, until then, however, to experience this kingdom reality, because we get to live as ambassadors of his kingdom here on earth, bringing the good news that Jesus has freed us from sin once and for all. And, of course, we still live in a world where sin is crouching at our door, and it longs for us. And despite being made right with God through Jesus, like, you know, we still sometimes take the wrong way on the fork in the road. We make choices that are not tov, that are not good. And Jesus himself said in Matthew 18, verse 9, he said, and if your eye causes you to sin, tear it out and throw it away. It's better for you to enter life with one eye than with two eyes be thrown into the hell of fire. It's like pretty full-on stuff. And I'm not sure, like, Jesus was suggesting that we literally rip our eyes out, but I believe what he's talking about here is the trajectory of our decisions. So what might seem like a harmless glance toward a bad decision might seem like nothing. But how bad could it get? Well, the image that he uses is hell. And in the Greek text, it's the word Gehenna. And he's referring to a very real place, a valley actually in Jerusalem, which in Israel's history was used for child sacrifice. And it eventually became the rubbish dump of Jerusalem where the fires burn day and night. And it's almost like, you want to know how bad it can get? That's how bad it can get. That's where sin can lead to. He's using that to point forward to an even more stark reality of an eternity without God. But what's his point? Before it gets there, deal with it early on. Stop the train before it leaves the station. But the incomprehensible love of God seen in Jesus shows us that even when we make decisions and we make bad choices and we sin because of Jesus, the verdict over our head doesn't change. We're made righteous through Jesus, not guilty, not condemned. We are free. Paul writes in his letter to the believers in Rome, so now there is no condemnation for those who belong to Christ Jesus. And because you belong to him, the power of the life-giving Spirit has freed you from the power of sin that leads to death. And, you know, some people throughout the years of church history have sort of built all kinds of defective scaffolding around this truth and maybe twisted it to where, like, we have to earn this freedom by doing good things or giving money or something. But this is the true gospel, that whilst we were still sinners, Christ died for us. Can't earn it. We definitely don't deserve it, but Jesus on the cross exclaimed, it is finished. Hallelujah. So we are slaves no more, free from sin and alive to eternal life in Christ. And I don't know about you, but I think that sounds like some good news.

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9: You know, I've often spoken to our church about just an idea, which is I call having a coffee with God. And I'm sitting here right now in at least this is my chair. My environment is not the same. I'm sitting here with my wife, my daughter, and Betty, and a dog that won't sit still. So normally this would be my spot. I'm sitting in my chair, and it's a place that I start every day with as best I can. Even if I travel, if I'm in another place, I'll go and I'll walk into the environment that I'm in. And I'll pick a chair and I'll say, that's my God chair. And the whole concept of my God chair is how I start my day or how I find a place. And I guess probably for everybody right now who in apartments, if you're with people and everything like that, there's all sorts of, if you're real, everyone's starting to do is maybe creating a little bit of this is my territory, this is my go-to spot, and all of that, so I can, you know, I can find my place. Where there's probably a battle between the extroverts and the introverts and all of that type of thing taking place. But I want to just encourage you. Just start your day and find that place that you can say, That's the place where I'm going to meet with God in this time, because meeting with God is it's important in any time. But it's amazing how when things are just okay and the rhythm of life has not that much trouble in it, not that much complexity, we tend to ignore the things that are fundamental and foundational to our personal well-being that is influenced by how our relationship and our connection with God is working out in our lives. And so, as I said, I'm sitting here in my God chair. Normally, I'd sit here every morning and I'd sit in my chair. I've got a cup of coffee. I must admit, there's probably more than one coffee drunk in the time that we're together. I'm not sure whether God likes coffee or he doesn't like coffee. I've just decided I like coffee. And it's up to me to decide what too much coffee is. So I've settled that one in my heart. And so I sit here and so what happens? What's it all about? What am I talking about? Finding that place. Matthew chapter 6, this is when Jesus is in the Sermon on the Mount. And in the Message Bible, when he leads into talking about prayer, and I guess the lead up that I'm going to read out in a moment is the lead up to what we know as the Lord's Prayer. And it's a guide of things to pray about. I'm not going to get into that. What I find fascinating and I find that I think is really important is the lead up to the prayer. And in, as I said, in verse 6 of Matthew chapter 6, this is what it says. And the Message Bible, Eugene Peterson, in his translation, puts it like this. Here's what I want you to do. I want you to find a quiet, secluded place so you won't be tempted to role play before God. Now, I guess the secluded place thing is a bit of a challenge for us all. But I do think you can find a place where you can quieten yourself before God and you can say, hey, this is my place. In the world we live in today, we've got all sorts of noise-canceling earphones and we've got all the stuff we can stick in our heads to lock out the noise or whatever. But just find that place where you can actually just come before God, where you're not tempted to role play. In other words, it's not an act. This is something that is real. And he goes on and he says, just be there as simply and as honestly as you can manage. And so it's simply and as honestly as you can manage. So there's no pretense to this. There's no, hey, am I following the correct formula? Am I doing the right thing? All of that. As simply and honestly as you can. And honestly is just this simple, God, I'm honest with you. I'm just here. And this is what it goes on. It says, the focus will shift from you to God, and you will begin to sense his grace. In other words, do you like that? It'll shift from you to God. The key thing is you've got to find place by yourself first. And then the focus will shift from you to God, because you've got to remember, I'm as honestly and as simply as I can, I'm coming before God. God knows that. And so the focus will shift from you, which is pretty important, because, you know, we all know there's way too much of me, as in ourselves, in our lives, in our heads, and it'll shift from ourselves to God. And what the most amazing thing is, and then you will begin to sense his grace. You'll begin to sense his kindness, his favor. And in a time like this where you've got to deal with all different things, don't get caught up in the thing, is this God that's doing this? Or, hey, what's happened to me? Is this God punishing me and all? God's not a punishing God. He's a God of love. He's a God of grace. And don't get caught up in things are happening because God is doing something. This is the world we live in. And God's desiring to be the answer to what's going on in our lives. He's not the causer of the problems that go on in our lives. And so you'll sense his grace, his kindness, his favor that is towards you. And so just spend your day, start your day in this place. And then as we move forward, there's a number of things to be thinking about, as honestly and as simply as that I can. And so as you move on, you read through Matthew chapter 6, and as you come down to verse 31 is where Jesus gets into the don't worry bits, the don't worry bits, the don't worry bits, the don't worry bits, all right? And in verse 31, he says, don't worry. And in this time that you're with God, He didn't say that you won't worry. He actually says, don't worry. So this here's a moment where you can actually come to him as honestly and as simply as you can and go, I'm worried about this. This is concerning me. I am worrying about this, and this is where I need to find you, God. And don't be afraid to sit there and be honest before God. I think one of the big challenges with life, if we see God as a God who's always seeking to punish us or for doing the wrong thing, we tend to feel like it's best to try and hide things from God. Well, the challenge is God knows everything anyway, so you can't hide it. But in our efforts sometimes in thinking that we should hide it, we actually don't bring things before him. And so I want to encourage you just to don't allow yourself to run into this whole worrying thing that can so easily come your way in this moment, in this time. And there's a couple of verses that I just want to just draw attention to. Psalm 37 verse 5, New Living Translation says this. He says, commit everything you do to the Lord. Trust him and he'll help you. So here I am, I'm having my time with God. I've got my coffee. Well, I've convinced this lot they need to be quiet. So I found my quiet spot. And, you know, if I was to be honest, one of the biggest challenges that that we all face is giving each other space in a time where there's props not much space, all right? But anyway, I found my spot, and I'm with God. If it was normal, I'd be sitting in this chair, and there'll be a time where it's like, hey, this is everything's going on in my life, God. And what I'm doing is I'm committing this to you. And at the same time as I'm committing this to you, I'm committing it to you because I'm trusting you. And what am I trusting you in? I'm trusting you that you are going to actually help me in this time. And so I want to encourage you, just bring it all before God, but you're going to bring it with a sense of faith, because you're not putting your trust in a concept. You're not putting your trust in religious protocol. You're actually putting your trust in the faith you have in the person of God, that he will help you. And I want to encourage you to bring things to him. As in Psalm 55 verse 22, New Living Translation puts it like this. He says, give your burdens to the Lord. Your burdens. What is weighing you down? What is burdening you? The challenge of where we're at right now is we've got, as a nation, as individuals, and as a world, we're dealing with what this whole coronavirus, how it's impacting everything. So that's a burden. But, you know, inside all of that, we've still got the daily cares of life that we have got to work out. The things that, you know, if I put it like this, our burdens didn't cease when, COVID-19 arrived. They come with us into this situation. So be confident. Just bring your burdens to him. And it says that he'll take care of you. He will not permit the godly to slip. In the Passion Translation, it puts it like this. So here's what I've learned. So the writer in Psalms is talking about, he's learnt something. So here's some advice. He says, this is what I've learned. I've learned that through it all, leave all your cares and your anxieties at the feet of the Lord. Now, I'm going to bring this to you, God. This is what I'm anxious about. You know, even sometimes if we get anxious, we feel like, oh, well, I can't fess up to that. I can't tell people I'm anxious. And then if we do start telling people we're anxious, we tend to probably take it way too far. The same way you would tell somebody that you are anxious, tell God that you're anxious. Bring what it is that you're anxious about to him. Place it at his feet. God, here it is. I need you in this. And this is what it says, that the last part of it says, and measureless grace. And that measureless grace is the ability, the enabling that God brings our way. He brings it to us. That measureless grace will strengthen you. So I want to encourage you. Just kick back, find somewhere. Here's your God chair. This God chair now is a TV studio for me, so it's not familiar. but finds it's still a place where I've gone, when I sit here, then this is what I'm believing is going to happen, and this is what I'm going to do, and I'm going to believe that I'm going to walk through all of this and whatever the responsibilities and cares that are according to my responsibility and what life brings out to me, that I'm going to find God in this. I'm going to do this in God's grace, and I want to encourage you to do the same thing. In at the end of Matthew chapter 6, in verse 34, just a reminder of this is, he says, don't worry. Let me read Message Bible to you first. He says, give your entire attention to what God is doing right now. Don't get worked up and of what may and may not happen. Tomorrow, God will help you. In other words, just focus on the now. You know, who knows what the future holds, right? And it's not all bad, right? It's not the end of the world, all of that sort of thing. And it's a time to be concerned, and it's a time to be, I guess, where we are willing to, there's an urgency about things, but don't confuse urgency with panic. Don't confuse being concerned about things with fear. So trust God. He tells us, just don't get concerned about tomorrow. Focus in what is going on right now. What's it within my control right now? What's maybe not in my control right now, but I can give it to God. Just take each day as a time. That's what Jesus tells us to do. And it's amazing how much of what Jesus said is becoming very pertinent in people's lives right now. You know, right towards the end of the Sermon on the Mount, just a reminder, he says, if you do what I say, you'll be like a wise person who builds their life on a rock. So when the storms of life come, you'll stand. It's not going to knock you over. It doesn't say the storm's not going to come. It just says the storm won't get the better of you. But if you don't do the things that he says, it says that you, when the storm comes, it's going to be like someone who builds their house on sandy soil. When the storm comes, not if the storm comes, but when the storm comes, your life gets knocked over. So I want to encourage you, just stand on the things that Jesus said that are absolutely important. Don't get caught up in the whole worry factor. And I guess the last thing I probably wanted to bring out is this is a time for church, I believe. One of the hallmarks of church that is so easy for us to move away in our modern Western world, to move away from it, is the fact that when it's all said and done, church is about two relationships, your relationship with God and your relationship with others who are in the context of church. And that term, I want to remind everybody again, stay in fellowship. Fellowship is when we're prepared to do things for each other for their benefit. In other words, it's a selfless expression in the interpersonal relationships that we have. And it's a selfless expression that is often defined as of being able to, of that requires me to financially do things for people. And so let's be really mindful of the people in need around us. I believe as a church, we can look after each other because we can rally around the one, because that's what church is all about. And then as a church, as one, we should be able to help the people that are truly going to be vulnerable because of this. And, in the early church, one of the interesting hallmarks of the early church is they saw social need. In other words, the issues of the poor and the issues of the vulnerable and those that didn't have a system that could help them or didn't have means, the church saw that as their responsibility. And I believe this is a time that as we move forward, that we can actually take on this responsibility. And that's why it's important that we all stay connected the same way we have been. Look after each other. Let's be concerned about the health and the well-being of our church. All our staff and team are doing absolutely fantastic job. And I just want to sign off on one thing. Be mindful of that one person in your world. This is a time perhaps where you can call out to them. You can give them a call. You can send them the link of church. You can say, hey, do you want to join my group? Here's a whole lot of people. We get together, talk about life, how we can help each other. It's a great opportunity to invite the one in your world to come into your world and help them come to know Jesus. So with that in mind, I just thought we'll finish up now, but there's a couple of things. We got Benito. Where are you, Ben? Have we got you?
10: Yep.
9: There you are.
10: Hey, Gary. I'm doing well.
9: Good.
10: Doing well, surviving 5 days indoors.
9: That's good. So the reason I thought I'd come into you is just ask you a question. I've been talking about a relationship with God and all of that. And, you know, maybe you're here, you've been in this. I said last week when we did this, and it's probably true again, maybe someone has sent you this link. Maybe you're sharing a house with some people. Maybe you got isolated with some people that you don't really know that well, but somehow you're watching this and you don't know this God that we're talking about. And so, Benito here, I just got a couple of questions for you. And just along the line is so how did you come to believe in everything that we're talking about? What's your story leading up to this?
10: Yeah, for me, actually just by seeing the impact that he had on other people, really the people, the community of the people who were in our church. When I was around them, I just saw so much joy, so much excitement and a sense of purpose. And I felt like I was missing out. I said, they have something that I want. So I made an effort to place myself around those people every weekend. And eventually I made the conscious decision to follow Jesus. I just decided to believe in the gospel, to believe in his message, and to believe that maybe I could live the lifestyle that these people were living. And I just never looked back.
9: So how did you go about that? How did you do that?
10: Literally just luckily for me.
9: How did it go from something that you're observing to making it personal to you? How did you go about that?
10: Well, for me, I literally just remember being on my knees praying to God, saying, if you're real, will you reveal yourself to me? And I believe in that moment, he revealed himself to me. I made a decision to trust in him, to trust that he had a plan for my life. In that moment, I felt a peace in my heart. I felt excitement for the future, and I just never turned back. I made the decision to trust for myself. I remember doing that.
9: So it was like, you could say, I personally encountered him, and something was different when I reached out to him, something tangibly changed.
10: Yeah. For me, something was different when I decided to pray, to be honest. Before that, I never prayed before. I didn't know what prayer was. But I knew that the moment that I prayed out to God and I reached out to him, in that moment, I felt a real connection with God. So for me, I think that's when it came about, when I made the decision to, okay, you know what, God, I'm going to reach out to you. I haven't got answers. I haven't got the questions. And I'm still a bit confused, but I know that you're out there. I can see you working in people's lives, and I want what they have. So the moment I prayed for myself, I knew in that moment, man, this is real. And it was amazing.
9: All right, so you believed and you decided to trust him. And so how's that outworking now? So you're at home. Who's in your household? Who are you with?
10: Naomi's here somewhere. I think she's in the bedroom at the moment. Just been two of us here, not in the house for 5 days.
9: So it's just the two of you?
10: For me, how it works. Yeah, just the two of us. So we're making it work, you know?
9: Good on you. Tell me, in this moment, now you've got a relationship with God, and how's that now working out in this time? That for a lot of people, there's a lot of anxiety and there's a lot of panic and a lot of fear, a lot of worry, all of those things coming to the forefront. How's having a relationship with Jesus helping you?
10: For me, it's everything. You know, I believe that we can have a personal encounter with Jesus and actually work in our life. And for me, I just base it around my life, the seasons I've been through in life, the ups and the downs. I honestly feel like God's never failed me. And I believe that he's not going to start now. So for me, the thing that's helping me and giving me peace is understanding that my security isn't based on my situation, what's happening in society, or even what I think of myself. But actually, my security is based on who Jesus says I am. And that's helping me right now. It's giving me hope. It's giving me a sense of purpose to keep pushing on. I honestly know, and I feel like he's close to me in these tough times.
9: Fantastic, fantastic. So you might be here, and as I said, you don't. If I asked you the question, do you know Jesus? And you're linked into this. I want to give you the opportunity to, or maybe the opportunity and the maybe some guidelines of what you can do. As and Benito's story, you know, he got some form of picture of Jesus. I just want to remind you that if you're wondering what God is like, the Bible clearly says that God is that Jesus is the visible image of the invisible God. In other words, God took on human form to reveal himself to us. So if you want to know what God is like, your reference point is Jesus. And if you want to know how Jesus would treat you, how Jesus reacted to people, how Jesus responded to people's needs. For example, there wasn't one person that came to him that needed healing that he didn't heal. The prerequisite for needing healing is just you need healing and you come to Jesus with it. There's no qualification or anything like that. And so if you look at his life, here's this perfect picture of what God looks like and what his love in action looks like towards us as human beings. And so if you want to get to know him, all I want to encourage you to do is just do what Benito just said. He just found a moment where he said, God, if you're real, I need you. I need you in my life. I need you as a part of my life. I'm going to make a decision to believe that you exist. I want to make a decision to believe that you did something for me and what we know as he died on the cross and rose again is so full of so many things that often the first step is to believe he did that. And then it's believing that you can take that one step further and saying, I'm going to trust him in everything. And so I want to encourage you in your time, you reach out to God and go, okay, I'm going to make a decision to believe that that you are real, that you're for me. I want to believe that you took on human form and in Jesus, you did something for me so I can have a relationship with you. And my determination is I'm going to trust you with my life and trust you working in my life. And so I want to encourage you to reach out like that and I want to pray for you. Father, I pray for every person that in this moment is now thinking about you and drawing themselves towards you, quietening themselves before you. I pray you reveal yourself to them in a powerful way that is going to be life-changing, like stories of so many people, like stories like we've just heard from Benito. God, you do give people what they need, especially in times like this. And I pray for every person that's reaching out to you in Jesus' name. And everyone who's watching.
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12: The Jamaica 4-H Clubs is on a drive to expand its membership to over 60,000 members by the end of the year. Executive Director Peter Thompson says the goal is to engage more young people and increase interest in agriculture among that population.
14: As at July 31st, we have over 43,000 registered members of the Jamaica 4-H Clubs with over 788 clubs. And we want to ensure that by the end of the year, we take that figure up to approximately 1,000 clubs and approximately another 60,000 members. And we are actively in the field trying to do it. Over the period, we have executed over 171,000 trainings to benefit students and clubites and youth farmers.
12: The training, Mr. Thompson says, are agro-processing, climate-smart technology, as well as the agriculture value chain. In addition to that, work is also underway to expand the Rio Tinto Scholarship Program.
14: We have been administering the Rio Tinto Scholarship Program. This program benefits youths from the bauxite mining parishes, St. Anne, Clarendon, Manchester, St. Elizabeth, and St. Catherine. And we want to expand that. So Minister is here, and he will tell us whether or not we need to expand the program so it takes in other parishes that are not backside parishes, because we want to ensure that as many young people get involved in agriculture as much as possible.
12: The club also hosted a symposium promoting various projects and agricultural technologies, showing the work of the club and what it has to offer to young people.
14: Recently, we have had a symposium where we brought in over 1,400 youths and engaged them with valued stakeholders to ensure that, you know, their capacities are enhanced in a positive way, and to showcase technologies in agriculture. And we believe that it's the right way to do, to get them before they reach a certain age cohort, because once they get involved with social media and hooked on that, then we will lose them. So I just want to ensure that we are on a path.
12: Executive Director Peter Thompson. Now for our Jamaican saying of the day. Spit in the sky, it falls in your eye. Translation, if you spit in the sky, it falls into your eye. Do you know what this means? Find out when we return.
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12: The meaning of today's Jamaican saying is, what you do to or wish for others could eventually be the cause of your own downfall. Be careful of how you treat others. Be sure to listen to Calling Farmers for more Jamaican sayings and proverbs. That's it for today's program. I'm Andre Palmer with studio engineer Andre Sawyers, inviting you to join us again next time for another edition of Calling Farmers.
13: A production of the Jamaica Information Service, the voice of Jamaica.
15: Talking about transportation, transporting the past, the present, and the future generation. Whether taxi, private vehicle, or bike, your two bicycle wheel them are a hike. Listen up, quick, you could a young or your old. Up on the bus, cause we are going the road.
7: Major shopping and market districts across the country are expected to be abuzz with activity this week into next weekend as back-to-school shopping revs into high gear. With the expected increased pedestrian traffic from shoppers and roadside vendors, not to mention vehicular traffic, road safety is a must. Stay with the road, we'll tell you how. As parents take the children shopping to secure school books, shoes, uniform, bags, and supplies, it's important to ensure that they are properly belted. Remember to plan your route carefully and be especially vigilant when crossing busy roadways.
16: There will be increased traffic on the roadways, and with increased traffic means the likelihood of crashes. Parents are being encouraged to, depending on the age of the child, hold the child's hand, ensure that the child is on the inside, far from the traffic, especially if you're walking on a busy roadway. If there are guardrails, walk within guardrails, because, you know, children, they are prone to walking on, running across the road, running on the road. They like to play, so we want to eliminate any crash.
7: Manager of Corporate Communications and Public Relations at the Island Traffic Authority, ITA, Dante Matthews. With young children often being below a driver's line of vision, always monitor these little ones in parking lots.
16: When parents are going to park, they should look out for other road users. There could be a car backing out and that driver may not be looking in their mirror and they might reverse. Suddenly, you reversing into the spot, you need to check your mirrors, ensure that you're going in the correct spot, ensure you're not too close to the vehicles. Also, ensure that there are no children playing around your vehicle, especially if there are big vehicles. Check under your vehicle, check your tires, because sometimes, based on the size of the vehicle, they can be hiding under your tires. Also, if your child likes to play, you want to let them know that it's not okay to be playing around vehicles, especially in parking lots.
7: Never leave children alone in vehicles.
16: The child who is curious can start the vehicle, play around with the controls in the vehicle, and that can lead to a collision, in addition to the child being prone to suffocation in the vehicle.
7: Motorists should remember to exercise patience in the traffic environment. Look out for people walking. Drive at reduced speeds, especially in crowded shopping areas. Avoid using devices while driving and steer clear of illegal stopping and parking. And some food for thought. Getting children used to the route to and from school ahead of time should also be among the back-to-school preparations.
16: Parents need to ensure that their children are reminded of safe places to cross. We know that some children will be going to different schools, so parents need to ensure that these children are familiar with the location. They may take them to the location to show them, you know, where they can take taxis, where to cross the road, where the safe places are, where not to cross. Encourage them to use a curb drill so they can use that time to practice crossing the road at their new school. And these things will help to reduce crashes and fatalities significantly.
7: Manager of Corporate Communications and Public Relations at the Island Traffic Authority, ITA, Dante Matthews. Let's continue to pay attention to the changing traffic conditions as we navigate the nation's roadways ahead of the start of the new school year. And that's where we leave you for the road this week. We invite your feedback, comments, and suggestions on this or any of our GIS radio features to our WhatsApp line at 876-405-0477. Remember to travel safely. I'm Cheryl Johnson-Hamilton. 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Avoid distractions. 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
7: Effective September 1, 2026, Tax Administration Jamaica, TAJ, will no longer accept checks from government entities nor managers' checks valued at $1 million Jamaican dollars and above. 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
19: The Jamaica Special Economic Zone Authority, JCESA, is digitizing its application process as part of efforts to improve the ease of doing business, strengthen investor confidence, and make the Special Economic Zone, SEZ, regime more efficient. We tell you more on today's Get the Facts. JCESA's new digital application process was highlighted during a recent stakeholder consultation where Chief Executive Officer Kelly Don Hamilton explained that the digital platform will enable the authority to monitor applications from submission to approval and identify where delays occur. Mrs. Hamilton said the move is intended to provide a clearer picture of where improvements are needed throughout the process.
20: Another initiative that we recently undertook was completely digitalizing our application process. So that now will allow us to see or highlight where the gaps are.
12: Mrs. Hamilton stressed that the application process requires input from several government stakeholders, and while the authority coordinates applications, it cannot override the decisions of partner agencies.
20: The process is that we do have to get feedback from our stakeholders or key partners on different applications, and we can't override it. And so digitalizing the process, we need it very clear where the gaps are.
12: The consultation also highlighted some of the factors affecting application timelines. Participants heard that certain approvals must be completed before others can begin because of legal requirements, while some projects require approvals from multiple government entities. It was also noted that there is no formal mechanism for the authority to compel faster responses from partner agencies. Mrs. Hamilton acknowledged that some institutions experience chronic resource constraints, which can contribute to delays in processing applications. She said identifying those gaps through the digital platform will make it easier to determine where improvements are needed. Beyond digitizing the application process, JCESA is also improving coordination with agencies involved in SEZ approvals. The authority advises the Ministry of Finance and other key partners about applications in the pipeline, conducts joint site visits for new or large projects, and engages stakeholders early so they are better prepared when applications are submitted. The digital platform will track applications from submission to approval, identifying where delays and repeated back and forth occur between agencies. The information will help JCESA target bottlenecks and improve the efficiency of the approval process. The initiative forms part of JCESA's broader program of continuous improvement to create a more business-friendly environment. It also complements work on Jamaica's first Special Economic Zone Master Plan, which is expected to provide greater certainty on future zone locations, priority investment sectors, and the infrastructure needed to support long-term industrial growth. As JCESA modernizes its application process and advances Jamaica's first Special Economic Zone Master Plan, the authority is positioning the country to compete more effectively for investment by creating a regulatory environment that is more efficient, transparent, and responsive to the needs of business. And that's where we stop for today's feature. Thanks for listening. For producer Breon Barnett, I'm Vaughn Davis. 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
2: Hallelujah, hallelujah, hallelujah. Praise God, praise God. Psalm 122 said, I was glad when they said unto me, let us go into the house of the Lord. Our feet shall stand within thy gates, O Jerusalem. Jerusalem is builded as a city that is compact together, with the tribes of the Lord unto the testimony of Israel, to give thanks unto the name of the Lord. For there are set thrones of judgment, the thrones of the house of David. Pray for the peace of Jerusalem. They shall prosper that love thee. Peace be within thy walls, and prosperity within thy palaces. For my brethren and companions' sake, I will now say, peace be within thee. Because of the house of the Lord our God, I will seek my good. Let us pray. Father, in the name of Jesus, we come before you this morning. First and foremost, God, to just give you praise, to give you honor, to give you glory, to thank you because you are God and God alone, because you are mighty, because you are holy. There is none like unto you. So this morning, God, before we even draw breath, God, we just want to praise you. We want to acknowledge you as the source of our strength and our life. We want to acknowledge you, Father God, as the one who goes before us and makes every crooked path straight. We thank you, Father God, for this week that has gone by, that you have protected us from accidents and dangers, that you have protected us, oh God, from the wiles of the adversary, that you have made a way where there seems to be no way for so many of us. And we are grateful, God. We come with hearts of thanksgiving into your house to lift up your name, to glorify your name, to magnify your name, to thank you, God, for being God and God alone. And as we pray this morning, God, we ask for a blessing upon this house. We ask that you will cover this sanctuary, Father God, from the front to the back, oh God, above and beneath, that you will walk through by the power of your Holy Spirit, God, and set into place everything that needs to be in place, God, so that we can indeed give you glory today. We pray, mighty God, this morning for the worshipers, for those that will lead in song, God, those who will lift up a psalm of worship unto you. We pray, God, that you will anoint their voices, touch them as never before. God, for the psalmist, for the musicians, for every instrument. God, you said we should praise you on stringed instruments and psaltery and harp. God, this morning, as the musicians render unto you, Father God, we pray the angels, God, will bow down in reverence, oh Father God, to the worship that comes before your throne today. We pray, Father God, that you will touch each and every one that participates in this service. Oh God, for the woman of God that will bring the word this morning, God, we pray, oh God, a blessing upon her. Everything, God, that you have imparted unto her this morning, I pray, God, that she will speak with godly authority, that the word will go forth, Father God, and it will touch and change and transform lives. Hallelujah, God, we thank you. And God, we pray against every backlash of the enemy. We pray, God, that we'll back it back to the pit of hell from whence it came, and that she'll be ring-fenced, mighty God, even as she delivers the word. God, we lift up, oh God, the set man over this house this morning, Bishop Manning, God. We pray, God, that you will cover him, bless him, cover him, and protect him. Pastor Manning, Father God, the family, and for this household, God, we pray your blessing. God, we pray for those who are watching by way of internet, by Facebook, by YouTube, whatever way, mean, fashion, God, that they are listening and watching this morning. We pray for every need, God, to be laid at your throne this morning, to laid at the altar, God, and that you will meet every need according to your riches in glory. We pray, everlasting Father God, that those who have suffered loss during the course of this week will find solace in the word today. We pray, Father God, that those who are, God, who are sick will find healing as they meet with Jehovah Rapha today. We pray, Father God, that those who lack, Almighty God, will meet Jehovah Jireh, the provider, today. We pray, everlasting Father, that you, God, the all in all, the I am that I am, will be present in this place, God, today. And that at the end of the day, men and women will lay down their lives.

0: Father God, for whatever we pray, God, that we forget to ask, mighty God, do not forget to bless. And we ask this in the mighty, in the everlasting, in the mighty name of Jesus. And everyone say, amen, and amen, and amen.
1: Praise God, praise God. Greetings from the Kings of Kings, our first-time visitors. Each and everyone that are here this morning, God bless you. God bless you, God bless you, God bless you. Praise God, praise God, praise God, praise God. This morning, my message will be taken from Galatians 5. Praise God. Praise God. You may stand for the reading of the word, reverence the word of God. Praise God. Galatians 5, 1 and 13. Praise God. I'm reading from the NLT, New Living Translation. So Christ has truly set us free. Now, make sure that you stay free and don't get tied up again in slavery of the law. Verse 13, for you have been called to live in freedom, my brother and sister, but don't use your freedom to satisfy your sinful nature. Instead, use your freedom to serve one another in love. Father, we thank you for your word this morning. We thank you right now, Father, that your word is already blessed. Father God, I pray right now that you make less of me and more of you. I pray right now, God, that you will anoint my tongue right now to speak, thus said the Lord God Almighty. I pray right now, Father God, that your word will go forth this morning with power, with clarity, my God. That it will break every chain right now. It will break every fracture right now, Daddy Jesus. As you anoint me afresh right now, Father, from the cross.

Father, for your word to go forth. In Jesus' name I pray. Amen. Praise God. You may take your seat. Praise God. God is good. God is good. He's an awesome God. I just want to honor Bishop once again. Praise God. Praise God, each and every one in your respectful place. God bless you. God bless your leaders. Praise God, supporters. God bless you. Praise God. My topic this morning is freedom of breaking forth. Come on, somebody. Freedom of breaking forth. When you hear about freedom, it is to pull you out of bondage. Come on, somebody. So the word of God said, Christ has truly set us free. Now make sure that you stay free. Come on, somebody. Make sure that you stay free. Somebody. Freedom of breaking forth. When you hear about freedom, it is to pull you out of bondage. Come on, somebody. So the word.

whatever we want to do would lead us back into slavery to our selfish desire. Come on, somebody. We know what our selfish desire can do to us. You may say to yourself, preacher woman, I am free. But the Lord is saying to you, you're not free. Your mind in bondage. Your thoughts are wandering far away from God. Come on, somebody. Praise God. It's one thing to talk the talk, and it's another thing to walk the walk. Come on, somebody. Some people much better talking, saying, we are free. But free people are committed. Come on, somebody. I said, free people are committed. We like the idea of freedom. My God, come on, somebody. I'm talking to somebody. We all like the idea of freedom, but not the reality of freedom. Come on, somebody. I said, we like the idea that we all want to be free, but not the reality of freedom. I got a demonstration that the Lord has given me. I'll try to avoid it. Praise God. To be free, you got to go through struggles. Come on, somebody. As I be free, you got to go through struggles sometimes. Come on, somebody. Freedom costs. Bishop, believe it or not. Freedom costs. Freedom costs. It brings heartaches and pain. Come on, somebody. You're going to tell yourself this morning, I'm going to walk in freedom. I'm going to walk in freedom. Praise God. I got a demonstration here. I'm going to show you something. When it says, it's one thing to say, to talk that you are free, but it's another thing. Come on, somebody. I'm going to use Brother Asley as my demonstrator. Praise God. I want to tie him up long time ago. Now I get the opportunity. Praise God. Come on, somebody, give God a praise. Brother Brown, give me a helping hand here, praise. Come on, somebody, give God a praise in the house. Praise God. Yes. Tie up his two hands. Come on, glory be to God. Come on, somebody, give God a praise. Give God a praise in the house. Somebody lift up the name of Jesus. Somebody lift up the name of Jesus. Tell yourself, I am free this morning. No more chain, come on. No more bondage, come on. I am free. Because the word of God said, who the Son of God set free is free indeed. Can I hear some free people in the house? Can I hear some free people in the house? Can I hear some free people in the house? Are you free from bondage this morning? Are you free from heartache and pain this morning? My God Almighty, free your mind. Free your spirit this morning. God is about to do something in the atmosphere this morning. But if you don't allow your mind to be free, my God Almighty, I'm going to show you something this morning. Come on, Brother Paul, we're not finished with him yet. He says he's free, but we want to see how free he be this morning. Hallelujah, somebody. Tie his foot, my God. I say he says he's free. But we want to see how free he is this morning. God is about to set some of us free this morning. Not only set us free, but you're about to walk through the promise that the God has for you. The devil has tied you up so long. Come on, somebody. I said the devil has tied you up so long. The devil manipulates your mind. My God, when God tells you that you're free, but the devil step in. Glory to God. Just give me some time there. Praise God. Praise God. Hallelujah, somebody. Somebody give him a praise in the house. Somebody lift up the name of Jesus. Somebody lift up the name of Jesus. Praise God. So the scripture said, you are free. My God Almighty. He said it's one thing to talk the talk. Yes, and it's another thing to walk the walk. This morning, I do this demonstration, Bishop. I don't have a lot of time, so I got to make it fast. Praise God. Brother Isaac could open his mouth and he could say he's free. Come on, somebody. I'm going somewhere with this morning. I got to let some people free this morning, Bishop. But they're not only going to be free, but they're going to walk through freedom. Come on, somebody. I say you're going to walk through freedom.

If you ask Brother Azzy, and you say to Brother Azzy, are you free? He's free, my God Almighty. But I want you to say, walk in your freedom, Brother Azzy. Walk in your freedom, my God Almighty. This is what I'm talking about. He is in bondage. Come on, somebody. He's in bondage. Ah, let me tell you something. When people free, when you cut loose, and you're free, are you free, my God Almighty? This is how you're free right now. This is how you're free. He was saying he's free, but he could not walk in his freedom because chains was on his foot. His hand was bound, my God Almighty. Somebody give God a praise. Somebody give God a praise. Somebody give God a praise. Somebody lift up the name of Jesus. No more chain. No more bandage. I'm telling you, do not use your freedom for your own selfish desire. Come on, somebody.

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2: 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Yes, it's your boy Squeeze, live and direct. And I am so glad to have your company as we kick off a fresh week together. Monday morning, I know, not everybody's favorite, but we're going to make this one feel good. Because a new week is a new chance, a new start, and a fresh page waiting to be written. So wherever you are this morning, take a deep breath, thank the Most High for waking you up, and let's step into this week with the right energy. Now let me tell you what we've got lined up, because it is a loaded show. We're going to run down the biggest headlines out of Jamaica, the stories everybody will be talking about at work, at school, and on the road today. We'll take you across the wider Caribbean, because we are one region, one people, one love. Then we'll check your weather so you know exactly how to move as you step out that door. We've got sports for the fans who live for the game, and entertainment, the reggae and dancehall news that keeps the culture alive. And in between it all, the music, the rhythms, the classics, and the fresh new heat that makes One Love Radio feel like home no matter where in the world you're tuning in from. Whether you're rolling down I-4 here in Orlando, catching a route taxi in Kingston, or logging on across the Atlantic, you are part of the family this morning. That's why we call it Squeeze and Friends, because you, the listener, you are the heartbeat of this program. So here's what I want you to do to start your week right. Turn us up a little bit louder. Send a good vibe to somebody who needs it today. Call a friend you haven't spoken to in a while. And ride with me all the way through, because Monday sets the tone for the whole week, and we're setting it high. Coming up first, our top stories. After that, we take you across the region, into the world of sport, and deep into the reggae and dancehall scene. So settle in, pour that first cup of coffee, and let's get this Monday moving the right way. 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
1: Hello.
0: Hi, how are you?
1: I'm good.
0: Okay, what's your first name?
1: I'm Parnell.
0: Parnell. Okay.
1: Yeah.
0: So I heard that USA Credit Repair did a magnificent job.
1: Excellent.
0: In your own words, tell people what USA Credit Repair did for you.
1: It did a good job for me. My credit was so bad and it clipped a lot. I have 95% right now. I have time to make 100. And I'm so proud of it. They did a good job. You did an excellent job for me. And I'm so proud. You guys did a good job for me.
0: Now, Pernell, how did you hear about USA Credit Repair?
1: I hear it on the radio. I hear you guys every day. And then I said, give it a try and call. And I spoke to a guy. And then they put me on to claim and start from there. And she start from January. She said, give me a month and continue all the while. And then that was it.
0: Well, my darling, listen, your scores were in the 600 range. All three scores were in the 600 range. Equifax, Experian, and TransUnion. And now all three scores are above 700. 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You can walk into any institution and get credit now without even worrying or anticipating any issues.
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8: By me being the oldest boy, I always thought I could help. 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
1: Thank you so much for tuning in into this powerful radio station. Coming up straight ahead, of course, you're going to hear me speak about a product that is known as the Alpha Plus Greens. It has won awards throughout the entire United States of America and is still the number one greens in the world. Right? With that said, if you'd like to take advantage of the offer, this product, believe it or not, crazy it is, normally $600. I'll be doing it for $99 for the next 20 minutes as you listen to what it is that's going on. So right now, do me a favor. Give me a call. If you can answer this question, I'll be able to give it to you for only $99. Yes, this greens with so many herbs, 27 different herbs in it, and primarily herbs from Jamaica, all right? If you can answer this question, I will absolutely, definitely hook you up with this product for only $99, which helps with so many different things. Diabetes, blood pressure, cholesterol, joint health, circulation, the eye health, and much more. 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
3: No, said the uncle, you know, this thing went kind of hard. And it's soft like what?
4: I want to say the Alpha Green, I want me to talk for years, you know, but I never believe in it, you know, never believe. I want to say me used to go to bed at night time, and before me seems to sleep, the two hands get numb and dead. Wake up at night time, and take me have a long bottle of pill back over me doctor give me feet.
5: Okay, the eye formula, it works for me, and I get good results. My eye used to be watery in the morning. I can't even see, but right now it's clear, and I can see much better. I hear that people talking about it, so it's good, and I was there with my eyes so wet all the time, so I said I want to try it. To see what it can do for me, and I get good results. My eyes so bright now, no water coming out in the morning. Thank you.
6: Well, right now we have Zenmar on the line. Zenmar, what's up, my bro?
5: I was there with my eyes so wet all the time, so I said I want to try it to see what it can do for me, and I get good results. My eyes so bright now.

0: composition that's related to aging. It's highly recommended that you take the BioLife once you're over the age of even 40. So today, DJ Jer, with the purchase of one bottle of the BioLife Plus, I'm going to give them three more bottles absolutely free. To make it very easy, nice to come on and get a good package, you know. With the purchase of one bottle, may I give them not one in them, not two, three more bottles, absolutely 100% free.
1: Yeah, man, clear answer there. We're giving it.
0: You know, I'm not it. They also going to get a bottle of the BioCleanse, absolutely free. And they will also get a bottle of the strength of a man or the strength of a woman. All right? And just to emphasize a little bit more on the BioCleanse, which is another phenomenal product in our arsenal, DJ Jer. And just to advise them, our cleanser is a perfect detox to take you, if you can take to basically, if you want to rid your system of the toxin and waste. And a lot of these wastes that I actually speak about on a daily basis, I would even say the cleanser, it also helps to remove carcinogens. And carcinogens is a substance that is capable of causing cancer in living tissue. The Alpha Plus, the BioLife Plus Supreme, along with the actual BioCleanse and the strength of a man or the strength of a woman, these are a complete starter package. But to the DJ Jer, they can't get that package if they don't have the answer to this simple trivia what we have. Somebody reach out to me and tell me common sense with you. One next person tell me about, say, yeah, I know what the answer is. I say, what's the answer? Go ahead. The person I say, I'm an ex-girl. I say, no. If they have the answer, the only way they will get four bottles of BioLife Plus, a bottle of the BioCleanse, the strength of a man or the strength of a woman, for the price of one bottle of the BioLife Plus, is if they can tell me, what am I? I follow you all the time. I copy your every move. But you can't touch me and you can't catch me. What am I? Rich kid, I say, yo, I want to the Maga boy, the man. Hey, Mr. Bridget, listen to me. I follow you all the time. I copy your every move. 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I'm Mr. Nobody tell me that one of common sense.
1: Yeah.
0: You know what somebody tell me where they not because Elon must buy Twitter. Oh, no, I say Twitter. No, it's not. Twitter. Yo, and it's not Instagram or Facebook.
1: No.
0: What am I? 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Our TikTok. 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Once again, the number is 1-800-875-5433. 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And then it's all, I would never thought, 1-800-875-5433. The other guys, they're not inside joke, by the way, people.

0: Don't watch us. But call the number. Remember, if you can tell me what am I follow you all the time. I copy your every move. You can't touch me. You can't catch me. It's not your ex-girl. It's not common sense. It's not Instagram. It's not Facebook. It's not Twitter. I mean, what else? I can go. It's not dopey.
1: Yo, and people, it's not think good. About it. Think about it, people.
0: 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About good, it, good. 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With the purchase of one buckle, me say, me I give them four buckles in total. 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If them ask for the strength of a man or the strength of a woman, them I get it. 1-800-875-5433. 1-800-875-5433. 1-800-875-5433. I look on the clock, I look on the time. I know I talk a little while, but I just wanted to say, ladies and gentlemen, I appreciate you guys having us as a proud sponsor on this premium program coming to you live each and every day, Monday through Friday, all right, on a daily basis.
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0: Welcome back to the morning show with Squeeze and Friends on One Love Radio, America's Caribbean radio network. Let's get into the news, and we start with a story out of St. Mary's that has a whole community on edge. Police there are investigating a series of suspected arson attacks in the Rock River area of Richmond, and they're seeking a man for questioning in connection with the fires. Let me walk you through what happened because it's unsettling. The first incident came in the early hours of Friday, August the 21st, when residents were jolted awake as fire was set to several vehicles and a business establishment. Despite efforts to contain it, two motor vehicles and a bar were destroyed. Then early Saturday morning, around 3:30, a resident woke to an unusually bright light and discovered a nearby three-bedroom board house engulfed in flames. According to Superintendent Anthony Wallace, commanding officer for the St. Mary Police Division, that blaze quickly spread to an adjoining concrete house that was still under construction. The board house and an outside kitchen were completely destroyed, and sections of the concrete structure and its contents were extensively damaged. The fire department responded and carried out firefighting and cooling down operations. Investigators have visited and processed the scenes, and they are now working to establish the circumstances, including the big question whether these incidents are connected. The total value of the property destroyed has not yet been determined, and investigations are continuing. Family, this reminds us how important community vigilance is. When something like this happens, it doesn't just destroy property. It shakes a community's sense of safety. So if you have loved ones in that part of St. Mary, check on them this morning. And if anyone has information that can help the police, do the right thing and come forward, because a safe community is something we all have to build together. On the wider security front, the conversation around regional safety continues following that recently signed status of forces agreement between Jamaica and the United States, part of a broader push against the criminal networks moving through our region. Here at One Love Radio, America's Caribbean radio network, we'll keep tracking these developments because your safety and peace of mind matter to us. When we come back, a major change at the very top of Jamaica's financial system. Stay locked to the morning show with Squeeze and Friends.
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3: 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They did an excellent job for me, and I'm so proud. You guys did a good job for me.
2: Now, Perna, how did you hear about USA Credit Repair?
3: 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And then they put me on to Kim and start from there. And she started from January. She said, give me a month and continue all the while. And then that was it.
2: Wow. Well, my darling, listen, your scores were in the 600 range. All three scores were in the 600 range. Equifax, Experian, and TransUnion. And now all three scores are above 700. 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You can walk into any institution and get credit now, without even worrying or anticipating any issues.
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0: Thank you so much for tuning in into this powerful radio station. Coming up straight ahead, of course, you're going to hear me speak about a product that is known as the Alpha Plus Greens. It has won awards throughout the entire United States of America and is still the number one greens in the world. Right? With that said, if you'd like to take advantage of the offer, this product, believe it or not, crazy it is, normally $600. I'll be doing it for $99 for the next 20 minutes as you listen to what it is that's going on. So right now, do me a favor. Give me a call. If you can answer this question, I'll be able to give it to you for only $99. Yes, this greens with so many herbs, 27 different herbs in it, and primarily herbs from Jamaica, all right? If you can answer this question, I will absolutely, definitely hook you up with this product for only $99, which helps with so many different things. Diabetes, blood pressure, cholesterol, joint health, circulation, the eye health, and much more. All you've got to do right now is answer this question. Are you ready? Hopefully you're all ready. Here it is. 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All right. 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
3: 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I felt like a different person. 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It reminds me of when some vitamins my mom used to give me when I was a child.
4: 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It keeps me energized and it keeps me going. You gotta buy that BioLife that Squeeze talking about. I skip the first night and when I take it, the next day I walk from Pelham Parkway to Montefiore and from Montefiore back to Pelham Parkway and walk it from there to Parkchester. I called my husband and I said, it's like I have a horseshoe on my foot. I couldn't walk a block and I was walking more than half a mile.
5: 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Zenmar, what's up, my bro?
6: I'm here in a DJ chair. And cool, pick up yourself and thanks again, you know, for having me on this premium station. Everybody over there at Colored Roots, over there at One Love, over there in Poughkeepsie. Everybody that's tuning in right now, all right? Even in Jamaica, Afghanistan. Come get a call from Afghanistan and I'll buy products. They might listen on the website, all right? So big up each and everyone that's tuning in right now. And as you just heard from one of our unsolicited testimonies, people, our products are no joke. And all we say, we ask for just 1% of your trust. Our job is to gain the other 99% or your money back. How we gain the other 99%? It's simple. When the product works for you, you're going to be like, you see, that's a long time. Should I try this product? You know? So, with that being said, the most phenomenal product in our arsenal is known as the BioLife Plus Supreme. Today, ladies and gentlemen, when you buy one bottle, them did say I'm supposed to give you two more bottles free, but you know, I'm gonna work. When the product works for you, you're going to be like, you see, that's a long time. Should I try this product, you know? So, with that being said, the most phenomenal product in our arsenal is known as the BioLife Plus Supreme. Today, ladies and gentlemen, when you buy one bottle,

0: because I know a lot of them now go have the answer to this simple trivia that I'm about to give you. Now, if everybody is listening and they can give me the answer to this simple fruit. Now, this fruit, it is green and rough on the outside. It's the size and the shape of a soccer ball. You can roast this fruit, you can boil it, and you can fry it. 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It's the size and the shape of a soccer ball. You can roast it, you can boil it, and you can fry it. 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I want to thank you again, DJ Jerry, for having me as a proud sponsor on this premium program. Until later, you know we're going to be greater, but take it away.
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has come your way, you got something to say. 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Cause best believe life is gonna life. But I learned that we serve a God that's greater than any situation and anything that could ever come your way. And I'm glad to announce that every storm to ever exist from the beginning of time to today, they all had one thing in common. It had to come to an end. 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
1: 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And I'm glad to announce that every storm to ever exist from the beginning of time to today, they all had one thing in common. It had to come to an end. 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
1: Morning, morning, morning, morning, morning, morning, morning, morning, morning, morning, morning. 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Twitch Nation, Fun Vibes Nation. We say Road Nation, One Nation. 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We said morning, morning, morning, morning, morning, morning, morning, and of course welcome. Man, feeling blessed and highly favored to see another Monday into a new week. Hope everybody's feeling the same way. Hope everybody had a great weekend. You understand? Man, got to thank each and everybody that tuned in yesterday for Souls in the Afternoon with DJ Fire-Rama. What our vibes, what our vibes, what our vibes. People, I'm telling y'all got to listen and tune in. Lock it in your calendars. Turn on your notifications. Turn on your alarm clocks because every show is different, right? Up next, we got the great Jawiz out of Tipitone, and that's September 13th. Tell y'all join us on Twitch so y'all can see all the advertisements and all them ting there. Make sure you're following DJ Roy Irie Jam. Make sure you're following DJ Biggs Road INTL. That's where everything goes down. You can see inside the studios. You can see all the promotions of everything that's going on when we post it up. And you can screenshot it and save it on your phone, right? Manners and respect, as always, to each and everybody that supports everything that we do, whether it's right here on the platforms, whether it's in person at any type of event, all the great things of life. You understand? We cannot do this without you guys. So again, thank you, thank you, thank you. Big up the whole Soul Arena team, DJ Patrick, DJ Rye, DJ Candy, the whole family, man, the host with the most, Mr. TC. Yes, man, we soon get back into the clash mode, but right now it's Souls in the Afternoon. So, people, September 13th, I'm telling y'all, y'all do not want to miss this show. Mr. Jawiz from the Tipitone. You understand? So, if you know, you know. So, like, it's Monday morning. Not in a long chattings this morning. We said we're going to hold up vibes. Meds on a Monday. You understand? Yeah, meds on a Monday. Why not? So let's start it off like this.

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Strong kickback, turn up your radios and hula vibes. Big up everybody that's already clocked in at the workplace. Everybody on their way to work. Set vibes this morning, don't it?

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1: Ooh. Oh, yeah,
2: 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Love and love alone. 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

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Please continue to tell a friend to tell a friend. 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

international family, then you know it says nothing but love. That's all we want to spread each and every day, each and every connection. It's the only way to live, man. Look, we want to live in love, joy, happiness, peace. You know my vibes already, right?

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1: Each and every day we rise. 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You know, so my message don't really change up. My vibes don't really change up. 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

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Make sure you have your radio them buck. Have your headphones them in if you're there at work. You know the vibes already, man. It's the Road Morning Show, your favorite morning show. Every morning I look a little different. You know the vibes, right?

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1: It's that Monday morning vibe.
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1: It's on the right, nice and easy. Tell them to turn up on the radios, man. We are all a little vibes this morning. Matter of fact, a big vibes this morning.

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1: 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It's the Road Morning Show, your favorite morning show. Yours truly, DJ Biggs, Road INT, flinging some vibes.

right here on the Road Morning Show. Wanna get the best. You understand? Big up DJ Right, Ivory Jam, the whole Road International family. Big up everybody tuned in, checked in from wherever you are. If you're just checking in, if you're just tuning in, yes, man, it's the Monday morning vibes. Nice and easy. We holding a nice and easy vibes. No rush, no fuss. So I'm telling if I go and turn up on the radios. You know what I mean? If you're at work, tell your boss, just cool it. Make it leave you with your one little earphone in your ear. You understand? 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People, I want to remind you, this one, y'all serious. All of them serious still. Not gonna lie. Manners and respect to each and everybody that tuned in for Souls in the Afternoon yesterday with DJ Fiorama. But up next, we have Mr. Jawise from Tip of Tone, September 13th. Patrick, make sure you're free up around 11 o'clock. We have some business to talk about. Yeah? You understand? We have some things to do, some things to get in order. I want everybody lock it in their calendars, lock their alarm clocks, turn on your notification, make sure you're following the platform then. Whether it's DJ Right, Ivory Jam, whether it's DJ Biggs, Road INTL, make sure you have Fun Vibes Radio locked in, checked in. Make sure, you know, this is a show that you guys do not want to miss. So I'm going to go hold up the vibes. Come and realize everybody have vibes up this morning, which is a great thing. It's a new week. You know what I mean? God spare life. We take on that little journey, yeah, and do what we do best. You know what I'm saying? That is it. So make we go, yes, sir. Uncle Freddy.

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1: You got Mikey Spice anywhere you stand. Always a message in the music, you know that. Like I said, we not do nothing without God.
2: Man, you know it right from me.
1: Praise him any which part of the day, any time of the day, anywhere with death. Yeah, man.

Manners and respect, Triple S. Oh, it's gonna last forever. King Terra Lewis. I feel wrong. See your device at work for you this morning, brother. Glad for your family. I will advise with the team.

play some bears where we not play upon a regular. Us with a big message, right? Right here on the Road Morning Show, your favorite morning show. You can't stress it enough.

beautiful song by Mr. Beres Hammon. You know what I mean? To all my people tuned in, checked in, listening from wherever you are. Remember, we must stand strong in our struggle, in our circumstance. And remember not to let yesterday's circumstance dictate today's movements. You understand? And whatever it is that you're going through, remember there's always a brighter day. You know my thing already. Always got to turn every negative into a positive. So, with that being said,

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1: 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You can't make nothing else outside of that shake you, break you, or throw you off. Remember me tell you, understand?

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1: Because I deliver the message good and proper. Whatever your circumstances, you woke up this morning, you are here to listen to the Road Morning Show, right, Yasa? So you must give it your all. Don't give it half. Don't give it quarter. Give your all today. Because tomorrow's no promise to none of we. You understand? Road Nation, One Nation, you know, is nothing but love. But you know, say the message I have to deliver. If it's on my spirit, somebody need to hear it. So again, Uncle Bear's telling them, man.

honors and respect onto my. Everybody have a wonderful day here. Like I say, you know. So it's always just a vibe right here on the Road Morning Show. Each and every morning. Once again, big up my boss, DJ Right Ivy Jam. 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ATL, the three locations, them. Make sure you're putting your orders, them. If you want your thing them in bulk, or you want that classic taste from Jamaica, from the Caribbeans. You understand? Once again, people, please continue to spread the word. Tell a friend to tell a friend. Each and every morning right here. Monday through Saturday, 7 a.m. to 11 a.m. And that's on whatever platform you're listening from. Yeah? Stay them eyes, manners, and respect. You know what I mean? Auntie Lana, manners. And respect Thirsty Seat, the whole Road Nation, One Nation. But before we get out of here and go to Snakey the Legend, and that's if Uno want to hold a vibes, come join us on the Twitch platform. You know what I mean? Make sure you're following DJ Ivy Jam, following DJ Biggs Road, INTL, and we're going to raid out to Snakey the Legend, who's holding the vibes as well. You know what I mean? But I got a big, we got my sister Sandy, who brought this to my attention. You know what we do when we do what we do. You know what I'm saying? She sent me a little clip on Nesta, who is also on that big, big Berry show this week. So, want to take a listen, man. It's on the right and off the show, sir.

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Day here, manners and respect in all aspects.

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When time will come, but you know, so we run things and let it settle from above and right and beneath the earth. 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
3: 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And thanks to USA Credit Repair, you're listening to the radio one day, I said, let me take it upon myself, give them a call. 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

0: Passing from 2727 Lounge. It's a pleasure, man. It's time for DJ Nico. 20 seconds away. He's going to rip it apart. It's a Monday. I'm out. DJ Jerry's out. Engineers extraordinaires, whether it's the Matt, the Enriquez, up north, I think we got someone new. Brian, everybody. The whole family.
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1: You have it done. 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

Here comes the rain. 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What's going on? What's going on? What's going on? One more day. Another dollar. Another week. Now it's time for it is One Love Radio. You know the vibes when we touch down. She replied. You know we cover all of New York. We cover all of Florida. Shout out to everybody, every single person locked in right now, whether you're on the FM, FM HD3, or, you know, you just there with us. You know what I mean? Like Mika. We're gonna ride all night long. And Tinez and Danny B and Kush Babe and Shan Shan and Claire.

right, people, it is the 17th of August. It's a Monday. It's a beautiful Monday where I am. I don't know how it looks over by you. But yeah, well, you woke up this morning, right? You got out of your bed this morning. You went to work. Probably still at work. You got out. You got in. Give God thanks, huh? Give God thanks, huh? Hey, Tash. Magica Toxica.

The David Spizaniki. You're on the show right before mine, because you know what him touch door to door. A beer button is over that side there, you know. So you know the vibes already. Him and DJ Jer. Yeah. I said, just done the place a while ago. Love that. Love it. Now, people, as you check in, you know your daily heart me. Hit that follow button, and then, of course, you hit that join button if you haven't joined already. If you haven't followed already. I said, the telephone.

27 minutes past 6. I got a good show lined up for y'all today. Couple throwbacks, couple new things. Couple of the couples, you know what I mean? Carl Byrd, what's going on? You have to hit the follow button on this giant team, you see me? Come join up with DJ Odell, Sheldon Fresh, DJ Timmy, DJ King Jules, Smart Lisa, Danny B and the crew, Super Russ, Donnie the Mix Killer, kills every mixage. I saw Donnie, bud, every mix get killed. All mixes be on the lookout. It's Donnie the Mix Killer.

0: Hey, them songs got us bring back so much memories from back in the day. Right, Timmy? What you say, Tim?
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0: People, I don't know where I'm finding these old school melodies from. 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
0: I know the crazy part. This is the first time some of you actually hearing this. That's one thing. This is the first time a lot of you actually hearing this. So a while ago, you had one song, five or six girls on it. Another song, five or six guys on it. Listen, this is what we used to do back in the day when they're having fun in the studio. They used to do that. Have a bad rhythm and just say, yo, yo, yo, yo. All the way I go, attack that rhythm, yeah.

the why do you listen early today? I get enough. And it's not a group, a gang, or a posse, all right? Everybody just love music back then. I just do music. Make a call up five, and I say, yo, link up, we'll do a song. And the

Yeah, Go Hard was the last one we had. With a lineup like this, listen, I don't think anybody right now could get Wayne Marshall, Junior Gang, Idonia, Octane, Agent Sasko, Bounty Killer, and Vibes Cartel on one track. Maybe if Cartel produces it. I don't think it's doable.

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